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0: 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Are you kidding me? 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I'm so excited.
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my kid mow because the grass seems happy. It's Labor Day weekend, celebrating work by avoiding it. 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
1: Well, get this. Italy is considering outlawing texting in crosswalks. They will even supposedly fine their residents. Should America ban staring at your phone while crossing the street? I don't think it's a bad idea. Stephen called into the morning show. You've had a run-in with this?
2: I've had somebody walk into my front fender and then get f***ed off at me for him walking into me.
1: Like it was your fault, right?
2: 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I'm sitting there waiting to exit the parking lot. He just walked right into the side of the fender. People are stupid.
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record number of Indianapolis residents have announced they're definitely cleaning the garage tomorrow. It's Labor Day weekend, celebrating work by avoiding it. 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
0: Oh, my God. No way. Are you kidding me? 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I'm so excited.
1: 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How about that?
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1: Well, get this. Italy is considering outlawing texting in crosswalks. They will even supposedly fine their residents. Should America ban staring at your phone while crossing the street? I don't think it's a bad idea. Stephen called into the morning show. You've had a run-in with this?
2: I've had somebody walk into my front fender and then get f***ed off at me for him walking into me.
1: Like it was your fault, right?
2: 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I'm sitting there waiting to exit the parking lot. He just walked right into the side of the fender. People are stupid.
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Jackson, Journey, Prince, and other artists weren't singing about spreadsheets and TPS reports. It's Labor Day weekend, celebrating work by avoiding it. 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
0: 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Are you kidding me? 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I'm so excited.
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1: Well, get this. Italy is considering outlawing texting in crosswalks. They will even supposedly fine their residents. Should America ban staring at your phone while crossing the street? I don't think it's a bad idea. Stephen called into the morning show. You've had a run-in with this?
2: I've had somebody walk into my front fender and then get f***ed off at me for him walking into me.
1: Like it was your fault, right?
2: 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He just walked right into the side of the fender. People are stupid.
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1: Well, get this. Italy is considering outlawing texting in crosswalks. They will even supposedly fine their residents. Should America ban staring at your phone while crossing the street? I don't think it's a bad idea. Stephen called into the morning show. You've had a run-in with this?
2: I've had somebody walk into my front fender and then get f***ed off at me for him walking into me.
1: Like it was your fault, right?
2: Right. I'm sitting there waiting to exit the parking lot. He just walked right into the side of the fender. People are stupid.
1: If they get run over, I think that's called thinning the herd.
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0: 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No way. Are you kidding me? Oh, my God. I'm so excited.
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down to Georgia. 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
1: Well, get this. Italy is considering outlawing texting in crosswalks. They will even supposedly fine their residents. Should America ban staring at your phone while crossing the street? I don't think it's a bad idea. Stephen called into the morning show. You've had a run-in with this?
2: I've had somebody walk into my front fender and then get f***ed off at me for him walking into me.
1: Like it was your fault, right?
2: 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I'm sitting there waiting to exit the parking lot. He just walked right into the side of the fender. People are stupid.
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0: 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Are you kidding me? 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
1: Well, get this. Italy is considering outlawing texting in crosswalks. They will even supposedly fine their residents. Should America ban staring at your phone while crossing the street? I don't think it's a bad idea. Stephen called into the morning show. You've had a run-in with this?
2: I've had somebody walk into my front fender and then get f***ed off at me for him walking into me.
1: Like it was your fault, right?
2: Right. I'm sitting there waiting to exit the parking lot. He just walked right into the side of the fender. People are stupid.
1: If they get run over, I think that's called thinning the herd.
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2: 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Just play the game one way. You hit a ball in the gap, run. 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

0: the most effective organizations. Whereas if you donate, you can choose to donate only to the very most effective. And that's a very important fact. It's much easier for very effective organizations to scale in terms of their revenue than in terms of their people. Because of that fact, it does mean that it's very often possible to do more good through your ability to donate and through your ability to work for the best charities. And one person I talk about is Greg Lewis, who chose to do that rather than go and work as a doctor in Africa, which would have been a very good thing to do. He reckons he could do even more good by staying in a rich country and donating.
1: 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He's a research fellow at Cambridge University and the author of the book, Doing Good Better, How Effective Altruism Can Help You Make a Difference. Dr. McCaskill, in your book, you write about five questions in particular that you believe people should be asking when they want to be altruistic. Can you just touch on some of those questions?
0: The first question is, how many people benefit and by how much? And this question gets us to focus on the consequences of our action. So if we're thinking about what charity to give to, not looking at intermediate metrics like what percentage is spent on overheads, but instead thinking, when I give, what are the consequences and how does that translate into improvements in people's lives? The second question is this the very most effective thing that I can do? I mentioned that many social programs have no impact at all. But even within the ones that do make a difference, there's an enormous discrepancy between the ones that make a difference and the ones that make the most difference. And in fact, even among good development programs, the best can be 100 times better than merely good ones. And that means it's crucial to focus on the very best program. The final questions are, is this an area that's neglected because that's where the low-hanging opportunities are? What would have happened otherwise? Because if you do good that simply would have been replicated by someone else, you actually haven't made a difference at all. And then finally, what's the probability of success and how good would success be? Because for many areas of doing good, it's hard to quantify or measure or be certain that you're actually going to have an impact. And this is a way of comparing lower probability but higher upside paths with things that are more certain to have a good impact.
1: This is a fairly complex decision-making process. Do you think most people want to get that involved? I think a lot of people just want to write a check and then that's it.
0: I think that's true of many people and that's completely reasonable. And I think it's fortunate, therefore, that there are people doing the work for us. So when it comes to charity, the organization GiveWell does incredibly extensive research to work out what charities do the most good and then recommend those charities on their website. And then my own nonprofit, 80,000 Hours, does a similar thing, but the uses of time in particular for how to use your career for maximum social impact. And so if you don't want to spend that much time, there's other people, other organizations you can defer to.
1: Any final words for perhaps parents who want to instill charitable attitudes in their children?
0: Yeah, the thing to convey is just, especially if you're starting out and you've got your entire life ahead of you, 80,000 hours, and over your lifetime, actually, you'll have earned millions of dollars. You have the most extraordinary ability to do a huge amount of good in the world. By donating to the most effective charities, you can save a life for mere thousands of dollars. By choosing a career that has a high impact, you can do even more good again. And so the crucial thing at this stage is just improve yourself as much as possible. And the first thing to do is just to learn as much as you can about the nature of the world's problems, like poverty, like climate change. And then try and do as much as you can about them. And I guess my book is a good place to start, but then also, like I've been saying, GiveWell and 80,000 Hours, and other organizations like the Poverty Action Lab as well. These will really help you to understand what the world most needs so that you can start to build those skills.
1: Dr. Will McCaskill, a research fellow at Cambridge University and the author of the book, Doing Good Better, How Effective Altruism Can Help You Make a Difference. Dr. McCaskill, do you have a website?
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4: You've heard the saying that cleanliness is next to godliness, but is there any truth to it? One study says yes. With a look, here's InfoTrack's Taryn McCall. Taryn?
5: Thanks, Chris. Our guest is Katie Lillienquist. She's an assistant professor of organizational leadership and strategy at Brigham Young University's Marriott School of Management and lead author of the study titled The Smell of Virtue. Now, before we talk about your study, I just want to establish, Katie, you did not receive funding from Windex or Mr. Clean or some other commercial interest, right?
6: No, we didn't. There's actually a CVS pharmacy right by the Northwestern campus to my colleagues, Chen Bozhang and Adam Galinsky are at Northwestern. That's where I was a student. And when we started this research, we just went across the street and bought it, and that was what was readily available.
5: So tell us about your study.
6: We were looking at the ways you can regulate behavior through just subtle cues in the environment. As an ethics researcher, there's tons and tons of findings coming out almost on a daily basis of saints turned sinners and all the moral trespasses people make, but there's very little about what can promote virtue. And so we had done previous work that looked at the tight association we have between cleanliness and morality. So people tend to equate physical cleanliness with moral cleanliness. We thought, well, I wonder if we could actually regulate through the environment people's ethical choices. And we did that through Clean Sense and found out that, in fact, people behaved more equitable and charitable in the presence of clean sense.
5: Were you surprised at the results of the study?
6: Well, we went in looking for this particular result because of previous work that we had done that showed that people who have committed sins or have ethical trespasses in their past actually feel physically contaminated. They feel dirty. And when given the opportunity, they'll try and literally cleanse themselves to wash away their sins. And so we had really good evidence from our previous research that people equate cleanliness and morality in this way. And so this is kind of looking at the flip side. Can a cleaner environment produce more ethical behavior?
5: Some cleaning products smell like citrus, like the ones you used, but others smell very differently. Do you think part of it was the citrus effect, or does this translate to pretty much any cleaning product smell?
6: I think that as long as it's a scent that people universally think, oh, clean, clean smell, that it should do the trick, because what we're trying to do is just activate the concept of cleanliness mentally, which arises when you're surrounded by that smell. We didn't want it to be overpowering. It just took about two spritzes in the room. But with any kind of scent, you can have emotional reactions. And so we measured for emotions and used that as a control in our analysis to make sure that it was the smell of the cleanser, not any residual emotions produced by it that created our effect.
5: What are some of the places or situations that you can picture this effect being used? Could it somehow reduce crime, for example?
6: Well, I think that's a really fascinating question. Singapore, one of the lowest crime rates in the world, it could be that the reason why crime is practically non-existent there is not just fear of being caned, but also it is an extremely clean environment. So I think when you look at a societal level, the effects of cleanliness in the environment, it raises some really interesting implications. I think that there probably is some truth to the fact that if you get your kids to clean up their room, it might help them clean up their act.
5: Anything else you took away from the study?
6: I'm fascinated by how you can regulate behavior, even just through scent. So we know that there's scents that stimulate appetite, that encourage people to spend money. But who would have thought that you could promote virtue through a smell? And this just underscores the fact that there are many ways to encourage good behavior. Economists and psychologists focus on all kinds of incentive systems, surveillance, sanctions. And this just points to the fact that sometimes the solution is very simple, very unobtrusive.
5: Do some people kind of take offense at being manipulated this way?
6: That's a good question. With any kind of intervention that is unconscious, there is always the ethical question. In this case, because it produces the best in people, if you ask whether the ends justify the means, I'm okay with that. If a clean scent helps someone behave more charitably, more equitably, I'm happy to try and encourage more of that personally and at a societal level.
5: Katie Lillienquist, Assistant Professor of Organizational Leadership and Strategy at Brigham Young University's Marriott School of Management. Katie, thanks for joining us on InfoTrack.
6: Thanks so much for having me.
5: And I'm Taryn McCall for InfoTrack.
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1: Well, get this. Italy is considering outlawing texting in crosswalks. They will even supposedly fine their residents. Should America ban staring at your phone while crossing the street? I don't think it's a bad idea. Stephen called into the morning show. You've had a run-in with this?
2: I've had somebody walk into my front fender and then get f***ed off at me for him walking into me.
1: Like it was your fault, right?
2: 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People are stupid.
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barbecues, beers, wine, and pretending you don't have 87 unread emails waiting for you tomorrow. Happy Labor Day. 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
0: 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Are you kidding me? 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
1: Well, get this. 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They will even supposedly fine their residents. Should America ban staring at your phone while crossing the street? I don't think it's a bad idea. Stephen called into the morning show. You've had a run-in with this?
2: I've had somebody walk into my front fender and then get f***ed off at me for him walking into me.
1: Like it was your fault, right?
2: 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People are stupid.
1: If they get run over, I think that's called thinning the herd.
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0: 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Are you kidding me? 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I'm so excited.
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1: Well, get this. Italy is considering outlawing texting in crosswalks. They will even supposedly fine their residents. Should America ban staring at your phone while crossing the street? I don't think it's a bad idea. Stephen called into the morning show. You've had a run-in with this?
2: I've had somebody walk into my front fender and then get f***ed off at me for him walking into me.
1: Like it was your fault, right?
2: 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He just walked right into the side of the fender. People are stupid.
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Michael Jackson, Journey, Prince, and other artists weren't singing about spreadsheets and TPS reports. It's Labor Day weekend, celebrating work by avoiding it.

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0: 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No way. Are you kidding me? Oh, my God. I'm so excited.
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1: Well, get this. Italy is considering outlawing texting in crosswalks. They will even supposedly fine their residents. Should America ban staring at your phone while crossing the street? I don't think it's a bad idea. Stephen called into the morning show. You've had a run-in with this?
2: I've had somebody walk into my front fender and then get f***ed off at me for him walking into me.
1: Like it was your fault, right?
2: 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I'm sitting there waiting to exit the parking lot. You just walk right into the side of the fender. People are stupid.
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1: I don't need to hear anything from anybody. There's too much riding on my mind being locked in. Play offense, not defense. If you play hard and you play the game right, nobody really gets on you. They're going to boo you here and there, but if you show them that you care and that you're playing hard, that's what you need to do. Just play the game one way. You hit a ball in the gap, run. Boom, coming in hot.
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1: Well, get this. 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They will even supposedly fine their residents. Should America ban staring at your phone while crossing the street? I don't think it's a bad idea. Stephen called into the morning show. You've had a run-in with this?
2: I've had somebody walk into my front fender and then get f***ed off at me for him walking into me.
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It's Labor Day weekend. Celebrating work by avoiding it.

Researchers confirm that holding a beverage while looking at your backyard does not technically count as yard work. It's Labor Day weekend, celebrating work by avoiding it. Number one for the 80s and classic hits. 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
0: Oh, my God. No way. Are you kidding me? Oh, my God. I'm so excited.
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a record number of Indianapolis residents have announced they're definitely cleaning the garage tomorrow. It's Labor Day weekend, celebrating work by avoiding it. 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
1: Well, get this. 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They will even supposedly fine their residents. Should America ban staring at your phone while crossing the street? I don't think it's a bad idea. Stephen called into the morning show. You've had a run-in with this?
2: I've had somebody walk into my front fender and then get f***ed off at me for him walking into me.
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2: 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I'm sitting there waiting to exit the parking lot. He just walked right into the side of the fender. People are stupid.
1: If they get run over, I think that's called thinning the herd.
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Jackson, Journey, Prince, and other artists weren't singing about spreadsheets and TPS reports. It's Labor Day weekend, celebrating work by avoiding it. 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
0: Oh, my God. No way. Are you kidding me? 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I'm so excited.
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1: Well, get this. Italy is considering outlawing texting in crosswalks. They will even supposedly fine their residents. Should America ban staring at your phone while crossing the street? I don't think it's a bad idea. Stephen called into the morning show. You've had a run-in with this?
2: I've had somebody walk into my front fender and then get f***ed off at me for him walking into me.
1: Like it was your fault, right?
2: 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He just walked right into the side of the fender. People are stupid.
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1: Well, get this. 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They will even supposedly fine their residents. Should America ban staring at your phone while crossing the street? I don't think it's a bad idea. Stephen called into the morning show. You've had a run-in with this?
2: I've had somebody walk into my front fender and then get f***ed off at me for him walking into me.
1: Like it was your fault, right?
2: 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He just walked right into the side of the fender. People are stupid.
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a record number of Indianapolis residents have announced they're definitely cleaning the garage tomorrow. 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
0: 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Are you kidding me? 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I'm so excited.
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1: Well, get this. 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They will even supposedly fine their residents. Should America ban staring at your phone while crossing the street? I don't think it's a bad idea. Stephen called into the morning show. You've had a run-in with this?
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Jackson, Journey, Prince, and other artists weren't singing about spreadsheets and TPS reports. It's Labor Day weekend, celebrating work by avoiding it. 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
1: Shelly, you are the grand prize winner of the Darker Waves Music Festival. 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
0: Oh, my God. 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
1: It is a trip for two. 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